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1: Well, looks like Hollywood is turning to TV for their next movie. Although the last time Hollywood tried to turn this TV show into a movie, it definitely flopped. But we'll see what happens. I'll tell you more about it next. 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
1: Well, if this next movie gets any cooler, it's going to need its own pastel blazer and speedboat. Hey, what's going on? It's Battle. So Universal just made Miami Vice 85 official. It's going to be with Michael B. Jordan and Austin Butler, you know, the guy that played Elvis. They're going to be stepping in as Crockett and Tubbs, and it's being shot for IMAX. So basically, this thing is coming in hot with style. Do you think Hollywood, by the way, should keep remaking classics, or should they just leave the originals alone? Hit that talk back, Mike, while listening on the iHeartRadio app today.
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28: I'm News 19 meteorologist Efren Afonte. The really nice weather will continue later on tonight as temperatures will drop down into the low 60s. But in the morning, it's going to be really cold. We're looking at low temperatures of right around 40 degrees, but with a lot of sunshine by tomorrow afternoon, highs will reach the low 70s. I'm News 19 meteorologist Efren Afonte with your Weather Authority forecast.
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1: Hey, it's battle, and apparently America has officially ranked kindness, and Minnesota came out on top as the friendliest state in the country. 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And don't say our state. Say a different one.
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1: Now, if you've ever tried sleeping on a plane, you already know it feels less like rest and more like survival with a neck cramp, right? Hey, it's battle. Experts say the best move to get sleep on a plane is keeping it simple. Eye mask, earplugs, comfy clothes, stay hydrated, and don't trust those sketchy TikTok hacks where people strap themselves into weird positions. By the way, this is not a paid advertisement, but there is a clothing brand called Comfort, and they have a hoodie that is made specifically for airplanes. It is a very comfy hoodie. The hood is greatly padded, and when you flip the hood up, eye masks are built into it. Just saying, if you're traveling soon,

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1: Hey, what's going on? It's Battle. You know, fast food chains have tried some weird stuff over the years. And I'm not talking about extra pickles. No, I'm talking about like McDonald's Hula Burger or Taco Bell Seafood Salad, Burger King's Bacon Sundae, and Little Caesars selling spaghetti in a bucket. 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But people really didn't want this. What is the weirdest fast food item you've actually tried? I'd love to hear from you. Hit that talk back, Mike, while listening on the iHeartRadio app today.
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1: As you know, Mother's Day is right around the corner. And guys, if you're thinking flowers and brunch are enough for Mother's Day, you may want to sit down for this one. Hey, it's battle. New survey says what moms really want most is more personal time, more help around the house, and not having to remind everybody to do basic stuff. 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She just wants peace and quiet and for somebody else to load the dishwasher right the first time. If you're a mom, what do you want for Mother's Day? 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
1: You know, graduation is getting a little more extra this year because Andre Champagne has created a graduation cap that doubles as a mimosa station. 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Hey, it's Battle. 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
3: 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Hanging out Saturday night. What's going on? It's Battle for Eric. 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
1: Hey, it's Battle, and this new travel trend is for people who are truly done with group texts, emails, and fake, you know, just checking in messages. 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Now, I will say this, that first date sounds terrifying without all that stuff. But then apparently it becomes relaxing. Could you really go on a vacation with no signal and no internet? Or would you lose your mind by lunch? 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

0: 1061 WTAK. Dating has gotten so expensive, some people are treating dinner plans like they're financing a used car. Hey, it's battle. There's a new survey out that says a single date night costs Gen Zers now over $200 on average, and millennials over $250. At that point, you're not looking for romance. It seems like you're looking for a payment plan. Has dating got too expensive? And maybe you could share this with the classroom. What's the cheapest or best date idea you've ever done? Hit that talk back bike while listening on the iHeartRadio app.
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11: It seems like more and more people are cutting off family and friends these days, and a new survey says that nearly 2 in 5 Americans have gone no contact with somebody in the last year. Hey, it's battle. Younger adults leading the way, especially Gen Z. So apparently ghosting is no longer just for bad dates. Now it's for Thanksgiving, too. Do you think going

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1: You know, we talked about dating earlier, and apparently there's new dating red flags out there, and this one's going to hit the wallet. 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
1: Well, if you need one more reason not to trust self-driving cars just yet, researchers in Germany are testing them with virtual elephants, fake walls, and playground slides in the road. 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In some tests, they hit the elephant, crashed into the slide, and fell for the painted wall trick. 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
1: 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You can find me there. 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Hit that follow button. Nirvana is on now. I'm not like this.

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0: This is Huntsville's Rock Station, 106.1 WTAK. Only in 2026 do you hear the phrase illegal marijuana vending machine network. And somehow it sounds normal for about 2 seconds. Hey, it's battle. A New Jersey man got arrested after authorities said he ran 80 illegal weed vending machines that were pulling in up to 20 grand a day. That is not a side hustle. That is a green snack empire. That's insane, by the way. But kudos to that guy.
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1: This is one of those stories when you hear it makes you ask, who wakes up and decides this? Hey, it's battle. Thieves in Detroit destroyed nearly 75 fire hydrants in about 48 hours just to steal metal parts worth around $600 each. The problem is that also creates a huge danger if firefighters show up and can't get water fast. That is taking scrapping for cash way too far. And I hope they get caught.

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1: Well, a Florida woman recently got arrested after deputies say that she resisted police and then told them her name was Donald Duck. Hey, it's battle, which is a bold strategy, but probably not one your attorney recommends. As she was later identified in her actual name and booked on misdemeanor charges. Somewhere Mickey Mouse is just shaking his head.

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1: Now, I got to give this guy an A for effort. Hey, it's Battle. There's a guy in Philly making a ton of money by selling ad space on his toilet. Yes, I wish that I was kidding. Brands have actually signed on, and his videos are getting millions of views. So somewhere in America, a man looked at his bathroom and said, you know, this bowl has potential. And now dude is raking in all kinds of money just by selling advertisement on his toilet. You know what? If this radio thing doesn't work out, I think I know what I'm going to do next.
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One of the greatest covers of all time, Manfred Mann's Earth Band doing Bruce Springsteen's Blinded by the Light, and really, I mean, really making it their own.

0: This is Huntsville's Rock Station, 106.1 WTAK. Billy Squire and The Stroke with Cope. We've talked about this before, but there was a point in time when it first came out that some New York radio stations, that's the number one radio market, banned the song because of the verb to stroke. They thought it brought up, frisky visuals in your brain. Well, it turned out it was more of a rowing song based on the Volga boatman rowing song for Russian rowers.
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Huntsville's Rock Station, 106.1 WTAK. This is from a greatest hits album, but it was a new song written for a greatest hits album in the studio, Mary Jane's Last Dance. And just by being associated with Tom Petty's greatest

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1: REM, end of the world as we know it, and I feel fine. 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They're like best friends, and they don't really have any plans of reuniting, but every once in a while they'll show up on stage when somebody else is doing one of their songs and they'll chime in.
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1: Jimi Hendrix, Master of the Stratocaster, and Purple Haze. Now, here's the thing. We love musical biopics. Michael Jackson's is number one. It's making close to almost a quarter of $1 billion, maybe more, worldwide. There was a musical biopic, a couple actually, but the one I liked on Jimi Hendrix was called All Is By My Side. And it had Andre 3000 from Outkast in it. The issue was the Hendrix estate wouldn't let him use the real Hendrix music. So they had to be very creative with how they told the story. A lot of people didn't see it because they felt, well, why would I want to see a Hendrix biopic with no Hendrix music? Because it tells the rest of the story. And he was great as Hendrix.
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A company with Simon Kirk recently got in the Rock and Roll Hall of Fame. This is the first band he was in with Paul Rogers, Free.

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1: Joan Jett and the Blackhearts, bad reputation. She is a rock and roll Hall of Famer. She also played her iHeartRadio Music Festival as a special guest. Back in 2015, she came on the stage with Kesha. Well, we're getting the iHeartRadio Music Festival number 16 together. As soon as we have the lineup, you'll know about it. And we'll have trips to Vegas with that special VIP treatment only iHeart knows how to do.
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1: That's you too. Still haven't found what I'm looking for. Now, they played our 6th iHeart Radio Music Festival in Vegas, same year as Billy Idol and Sting. Believe it or not, this one coming up in September is the 16th one. Started in 2011. 16 of these. We'll have a lineup soon. As soon as we launch that, you'll know about it. And we'll have trips to Vegas with that special VIP treatment only iHeart knows how to do, with some spending money and more.
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Billy Idol doing Tommy James and the Shondells' hit Moaning Moaning. I just found out that Tommy James has the same birthday as me. Last week, April 29th. It's Pearl Jam.

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1: We can't get much better than that. Freebird, Lynyrd Skynyrd. They're a Rock and Roll Hall of Famer. They played at iHeartRadio Music Festival. And I always get requests for that song and other Lynyrd Skynyrd songs. 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
1: Motley Crue, girls, girls, girls. You know, the Crue played our fourth iHeart Radio Music Festival in Vegas. The year on that was 2014. We've had a lot of rock bands play there. 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

This is Huntsville's Rock Station, 106.1 WTAK. Record company said, you guys are so successful with Born to Be Wild. Can you capitalize on that, ride the coattails of that hit and write another one? And they came up with this, Magic Carpet Ride.

0: 1061 WTAK. Aerosmith, Love in an Elevator. And you got the Cult, Mark Coppola. Only DJ licensed to party. Gonna throw down some Ozzy Osbourne. Two-time Rock and Roll Hall of Famer. Got some Van Halen coming up. And expect some Led Zeppelin as well as AC/DC. Don't go anywhere.
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1: Yeah, that's him. Double O. Ozzy Osbourne, two-time Rock and Roll Hall of Famer. And here's Van Halen with...

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1: REM. This one's dedicated to the one I love. Simple prop to occupy my time. Michael Stipe, who recently was on Stephen Colbert talking about his forthcoming solo album coming out at the end of the year, always said, please don't use that as a wedding song. That one and Sting's With the Police, Every Breath You Take, those aren't love songs. They may sound like it, but one is an objectification song, that one right there, and the other one's a stalker song.
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0: This is Huntsville's Rock Station, 106.1 WTAK, Heart Barracuda. That, like, shotgun-sounding guitar, Nancy Wilson came up with that, but she's a great guitarist. But she got that idea from a Joni Mitchell song that was covered by a hard rock band, Nazareth, when they did This Flight Tonight. And they did that at the beginning. She goes, hey, I want to do that. And she gave credit to where it was due, though.
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1: What we've got here is failure to communicate. Some men you just can't reach. So you get what we had here last week, which is the way he wants it. Well, he gets it. I don't like it.

0: This is Huntsville's Rock Station, 106.1 WTAK. Guns N' Roses is just having an incredible tour this year worldwide. Now, that's a song I talk about because at the beginning, you have some speaking, spoken word. It's the scene from Cool Hand Luke with Paul Newman and Strother Martin. Strother Martin played the very mean warden of the jail. And he's the beginning. What we have here is failure to communicate. And he does that, and I've often wondered, do they pay royalties for that? I'm sure they might, unless it's just a shorter amount you can use with a fair usage, but I don't know. I think Strother Martin's estate, because he was a great character actor, should get a little piece of that.
1: 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I am quite aware of the dangers being on the road. Thousands of accidents happen.

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7: I'm News 19 meteorologist Efren Afonte. The really nice weather will continue later on tonight as temperatures will drop down into the low 60s. But in the morning, it's going to be really cold. We're looking at low temperatures of right around 40 degrees, but with a lot of sunshine by tomorrow afternoon, highs will reach the low 70s. I'm News 19 meteorologist Efren Afonte with your Weather Authority forecast.
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11: Huntsville's Rock Station, 106.1 WTAK. That's what I'm talking about. Got a request here. If you stream it, you can slap the red talkback mic. Jilly wanted to hear Linkin Park in the end. Let's cope here.

0: There is no dark side in the moon, really. 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
1: Our kids are surrounded by screens, and these screens are doing everything from educating them to socializing them and even raising them in some cases. And there's emerging research saying this might not be a good thing. Joining me now from UAB is Caroline Watson. Caroline, welcome to the show.
2: Thank you.
1: I don't want to mess up your title here. Tell me, what is your title exactly, Caroline?
2: Yes, so I'm a graduate student in the Medical Clinical Psychology PhD program at the University of Alabama at Birmingham.
1: And you have been working on with kids, and every kid in this day and age has a screen, not just one screen, 10, 20 screens everywhere, and they're always on their screens, they're always talking to their friends and that sort of thing. And social media is such a part of all of our lives, but especially with kids, they don't have the same filters as adults mm-hmm. do, and sometimes they don't know where the line is in terms of, you know, it taking over your life. What have you found?
2: Yeah, so our research was looking at longitudinally, the relationship between digital media use and mental health outcomes in young adulthood. So we looked at adolescents beginning at around ages 11 to 17 up until they were 24 to 30 using a national database, and looked at outcomes such as anxiety, depression, short-term memory, working memory, things of that nature. And we found that so there were four groups of adolescents, and those were adolescents who were high media users, low media users, those who had decreasing media use across that transition from adolescence to young adulthood, and then consistently low user or increasing users, excuse me. And we found that those individuals in the high media use group were at increased odds of experiencing a suicide attempt in young adulthood, and then those adolescents compared to the adolescents in the low media use, and they were also at increased risk of experiencing poor short-term memory in young adulthood.
1: Why do you think it is that suicidal ideation comes out of social media use? Do you think it's the content, or do you think it's also just the fact that they're disconnected from the world and they're on a screen?
2: Yeah, that's a really good question. So the research we did, we weren't able to, you know, completely say what the reason for this is, but existing research out there does suggest a range of potential mechanisms by which this occurs. So whether that is adolescents who spend increased time on digital media use are more susceptible to cyberbullying, which has been associated with increased suicide attempts, or, you know, increased rates of depression due to increased sedentary behavior associated with media use, decreased physical activity, things that are known to protect against those symptoms of depression, suicidal ideation, and things of that nature.
1: Caroline, you mentioned the cyberbullying, and one of the things that I remember when I was a kid was, I think since time immemorial, we've all had bully problems, but the difference was, when I was a kid, and you might have somebody pushing you around at school, you'd go home, and then you were separated from that bully for the night until you came back the next day and it started over mm-hmm. again. But with social media, it follows them everywhere, so they can't just go home and turn it off, because, even if they're at home, they know that it's people are out, they can turn theirs off. But in the back of their mind, there's the whole FOMO thing of, I know mm-hmm. out there, they're talking about me on Instagram or WhatsApp or whatever it is, and I can't defend myself. How pervasive is this?
2: Yeah, so pervasive. It's something that, you know, kids are dealing with, and it's a new landscape, and why additional research in this area is really needed, because we don't have, you know, a ton of data on that yet, because digital media, social media is continuing to grow and evolve, and that's something that researchers really need to consider, and something that needs to be considered by families, schools, pediatricians, because it's something new that kids are dealing with that previous generations have not.
1: So based on your findings, are there any recommendations? Because you've seen already, there have been lawsuits against Meta and others in terms mm-hmm. of, they've created a product that's much like it's almost like digital smoking. It's designed to addict minds, and younger minds, I think, are even more vulnerable to that kind of addiction. What are some of the recommendations that you would have based on the outcomes of your research?
2: Yeah, absolutely. So the outcomes of our research suggest that, you know, digital media use, social media use, it is more nuanced than just yes or no, bad or good. Because yes, there are benefits to digital media, increased creativity, things of that nature. And the reality is that digital media is not going anywhere. So it's, you know, how do we approach it in a way that's safe and that's healthy? And what our research saw was those trajectories of media use across adolescence are really what's important. So what I would say is for parents, you know, it's about finding ways to develop healthy habits. So I always recommend establishing digital media free times within the household. So whether that is at meals or an hour before bedtime, just establishing some times where it's understood that media use is not at play. And then another recommendation would be for parents to model healthy digital media use behaviors.
1: I was just thinking that with the importance of modeling, because kids do what their parents do.
2: Yeah.
1: And if mom and dad are on the cell phone at dinner, then what are the kids to think? But I guess this is appropriate behavior.
2: Exactly. And so that's a big recommendation that I often give to parents is if you're engaging in a conversation with your child, be off your phone. So your child learns it's not appropriate to be on your phone while you're talking to other people or not needed at bedtime, shared activities. Those are times where parents can really actively put their phone down and model appropriate media use behavior.
1: This is Viewpoint Alabama on the Alabama Radio Network. I'm John Mounts, and I'm speaking with Caroline Watson from UAB about the impacts of screens on our children's psyche and some of the deleterious effects it has. We talked about parents, Caroline. What about schools? After COVID or during COVID, schools really ramped up the use of iPads and digital media. And it is important, of course, for them to do that because this is the 21st century. But at the same time, I understand some schools are now pulling back from the amount of the digital assignments they're giving students because they've realized that some have gone too far.
2: Yeah. And that's something that we noted in our article as well, based on the findings of our research, was that schools should consider balancing technology-based teaching with more hands-on non-technology-based teaching to reduce some of that time that children are spending in front of screens.
1: The learning that goes on with screens in front of them is going to be invaluable. But at the same time, I think that there was some value in tactile things, writing and actually interacting face-to-face, because I think they're, and you could tell me if I'm wrong on this, but kids are kind of losing the ability to interact in the real world, either in writing or face-to-face. It's like they can't talk to each other. They need to stand in front of each other and use the phone to talk to each other.
2: You see it more and more, and I encounter it with kids I work with. Younger family members even. It is definitely something that is the case. And so I think, you know, just finding ways where you can separate kids from media so that, again, they have those hands-on or face-to-face interaction and engagement with peers. And that's something that we attempted to look into with our research. The data we had was limited, but is an area that more research is needed in to figure out ways to enhance some of those qualities and social skills that may be being missed with the presence of media use.
1: Does your work quantitate exactly how much damage is being done and if it's increasing or decreasing in recent times?
2: Yeah, so we don't have any like specific numbers on what is like an appropriate amount of media use or what exactly the deficits in short-term memory were or increased suicide attempts, but it's an area that, you know, would be interesting to explore.
1: And Caroline, this is part of, I guess you said you're a graduate candidate. You're a candidate for a PhD?
2: PhD candidate, yes. This was part of my master's thesis.
1: Okay.
2: This was my master's thesis, yes.
1: So there's likely going to be more work done. You'll probably do more work in this field. Where do you see this kind of research going in the years to come?
2: Yeah, so I foresee it going in the direction of figuring out what are the mechanisms by which digital media use contributes to adverse outcomes that we see. Like I mentioned earlier, it's a little bit more nuanced than yes, it causes this, yes, it's bad. It's by what way? How does this happen? So is it that digital media use is causing kids to not have as much physical activity? They're staying in their bed longer. That causes, you know, more symptoms of depression, which lead to these other adverse outcomes. So that's the direction I see it going in and hope that it will.
1: Caroline Watson, a PhD candidate at UAB. We hope to see much more work like this from you, and we hope that you stay here. You know, so often UAB graduates people, and then they leave us. Don't leave us. Stay here in Birmingham.
2: Well, I'm headed off on internship, but I may be back. Who knows?
1: Come on back. UAB is a great place to be. Birmingham is a great place to be. Caroline, thank you so much for joining us this week on Viewpoint Alabama.
2: Awesome. Thank you.
1: Will AI kill jobs? I guess it depends on how you look at it. Hi, it's John Mounts with Viewpoint Alabama on the Alabama Radio Network. And joining me now is Patrick Hedger. He is the Director of Policy at NetChoice. He's an expert on antitrust policy, content moderation, and free speech issues, data privacy, and economic policy. Patrick, welcome to Viewpoint.
3: Hey, thank you for having me.
1: Every technology, it brings change. And with it, there's always new jobs, but sometimes things change and people, you know, they lose their jobs. Is this something to be afraid of?
3: No, I don't think it's something to be afraid of. We just have to make sure we have the right policies in place to make sure that that transition goes as smooth as possible. So this idea that technology on net destroys jobs is just not true.
1: That's what I was going to say, because if you think about, like, say, when they invented the shovel, we no longer had to dig with our hands. And somebody said, well, this is going to make it to where one guy can dig holes much faster than if we had 10 guys digging with our hands. And then somebody else had a steam shovel and said, oh, yeah, we replaced all that one guy with a shovel with the steam shovel can replace 10 guys with shovels. So is this that kind of thing where we are just saving on labor, but in a way that gives jobs to people who are able to do the more skilled work?
3: Yeah, it's all about sort of growing the pie. Every type of technology that we've seen has allowed for us to grow the overall economy, grow demand. And the study of economics, the definition of that is the study of how to allocate scarce resources to meet unlimited human wants. That's the definition from the great economist Thomas Sowell. So as long as we have unlimited human wants, there will always be a demand for human labor. And when we look at something like AI, a field where AI has been applied right now, radiology, right? Somebody who looks at your x-rays, your MRI results, they're finding that by using AI, there is a greater demand for radiologists because the costs have come down. And so radiology employment has gone up.
1: Patrick, is there concern about the AI eliminating entry-level jobs? And in other words, yes, you still need a radiologist to interpret the scan and say, okay, this person is going to need this kind of treatment, that sort of thing. But there were a lot of people who were doing a lot of the grunt work that the computer can do. And for those people, those jobs have gone away. And so we're losing those entry-level jobs to be able to be stepping stones into the higher-level jobs where you get to the I'm at the top just interpreting what the AI does. Is there a concern about that?
3: You know, I think for a while now, even prior to the widespread adoption of AI that we're beginning to see, there had been a mismatch in labor markets where our K-12 systems had been pushing a lot of people into four-year degrees to go get those entry-level white-collar jobs. And there was a bit of a glut. And so we are finding that people with four-year degrees were struggling to find those types of jobs, whereas skilled trades, which required far shorter education and a more affordable education, were paying six-figure salaries to start. And so I think we were already seeing a mismatch in supply and demand in the labor market, and AI is sort of accentuating that.
1: So let's talk about then, if you do want to, because AI is here, we're not going to be able to roll it back, and we're going to have to live in the world with the AI. So if you have recently graduated college, or you're in high school, or you're in college with a four-year degree, what should you do to prepare for what is coming, or what is here for that matter, with the AI economy?
3: You know, I would think about how AI is going to be utilized in the economy, or how any sort of technology or computer system is utilized in the economy. Look at airliners, for example. Planes have been able to fly themselves for decades, but people still demand a human in the loop, right? Nobody would get on a plane that doesn't have a pilot sitting in the cockpit. And so I think folks that are just now starting to graduate and enter the labor market, familiarize yourself with these systems, because right now the demand is going to be for people that know how to utilize AI. And just as the demand for pilots now is people that know how to operate the autopilot system.
1: This is Viewpoint Alabama on the Alabama Radio Network. I'm speaking with Patrick Hedger about AI. Another aspect of it is the place where the AI lives, the data centers. And these things are popping up all over the state of Alabama. I know there's three now that are supposedly going up in Birmingham. People are very upset about them because they're large, they take a lot of resources, and quite frankly, they're new and scary. And for all those reasons, people are concerned about them. A concern is a good thing. Fear is not necessarily productive. What are the concerns people should have? What questions should they be asking of their elected leaders when we're talking about a new AI or a data center going in near your neighborhood?
3: Yeah, so there's a tremendous amount of misinformation about out there about data centers. And it's really unfortunate because data centers are the most efficient way for us to be able to do the types of software development and engineering that make modern life the way it is today. And, you know, if we're not producing these data centers here, they're going to be produced overseas and your data may be stored overseas. So there's an aspect of it I think folks should be concerned about. But there's a tremendous amount of misinformation out there about what data centers are actually doing to electric bills. In the places that have the highest concentration of data centers, studies have found that the data centers have actually slowed the growth and even reversed the growth in electric bills because they absorb a tremendous amount of the fixed cost of the electric grid versus places without data centers like Maine have some of the highest power bills in the country because they just have bad energy policies. So I would encourage folks to take the information they're hearing about data centers with a chunk of salt.
1: What about the water consumption? Because I understand that a lot of them need water for cooling, and they're going to need to use water. And then they have a closed system where they keep the water in there, they cycle it for a while, then they spit it back out. Then it might be too warm, it might affect the environment around, and then they bring in more water. Is there concern about water consumption in data centers?
3: You know, the water issue is probably the area where there is the most misinformation about what a data center does. You know, many data centers can be built without utilizing water whatsoever. They just use HVAC, AC, to cool the systems. In areas where water is abundant, they can use water cooling. Those systems, again, use a very small fraction of the available water supply, equivalent of really about a golf course. And we have a lot more golf courses right now than we do data centers. And we have to also understand that AI systems will allow us to use resources more efficiently in the future. And what data centers do is they allow for data processing at scale, which means that instead of having a bunch of small data centers in every school and every hospital and every office building, you're doing it more efficiently in a centralized location.
1: I also think, Patrick, that if we look back historically at computers and we talk about what computers were like, say, 50 years ago, you remember they had like IBM would have an entire building that housed essentially a computer that could do less than what your one desktop computer does now because it was so much more clunky back then. And we just kept shrinking. So these data centers, as big as they are now, in 10 years, I could see a much smaller computing device doing all the same work that enormous data center did. If that is the case, and we've built these huge data parks with big buildings and that sort of thing with all these computers in them, and now we don't need them, what's to become with that space?
3: Well, you know, we see that you can repurpose these types of structures we're seeing right now where vacant factory buildings are able to be repurposed into a data center. And so I think what's really exciting is that we will be able to do more with less because of AI. And I think that is the overall message people should take away. If they're concerned about electricity consumption, they're concerned about water resource uses, the AI systems are allowing us to make advancements in material science that are allowing us to produce more efficient chips, more efficient systems, not just within the AI industry, but in every industry. So we're going to be able to make resources more plentifully available because of the advances in technology that we're getting out of the AI sector.
1: So, Patrick, if people want to, for example, get a job dealing with these data centers, and of course, just because there's not one right by your house, you can utilize the resources of one that's down the street in another state halfway around the world. I mean, we'd like them to be here, but what I'm saying is with these data centers around, they are creating some new jobs, and these jobs are going to be probably very highly paid, but also require a lot of education. What should people be doing now if they want to engage in employment with one of these data centers? Center situations.
3: It actually doesn't require a tremendous amount of education to get a data center construction or operation job. And the demand is so high that a number of the companies that are building these data centers are offering to pay for the education necessary for you to become somebody that could wire a data center or plumb one or construct one. The demand is just that high. And a lot of the data center jobs that are created are six-figure jobs that require no more than a high school education. But what's really exciting about them is the secondary jobs that you see in the market. I live in Northern Virginia, where there are more data centers than anywhere else in the world right now. And what you see near all of the data centers is lots of office buildings for Fortune 50 companies, because they know that that area has good internet, it has good electricity, and it's got an educated workforce. And so you see companies begin to come into areas where data centers are as well.
1: So these companies, they're advertising, are they looking for younger people right out of high school that they can train up? Or are they looking for people who are in their 40s, 50s, and they have a lot of experience in the business sector, and they can kind of retool them to utilize the data center to create new product? Or is it both?
3: It's both, but you know, I'll point folks to an announcement that just came recently from Meta. Meta announced that they will train folks on how to properly wire a data center. They'll pay for that education if you go into that field. That doesn't require a college education. That requires high school equivalency.
1: Patrick, do you think that we're engaging in, much like the space race of the 60s, a data center race of the 2020s, where there's other countries, because China is competing, I'm sure India, there's a lot of countries all over the world competing for dominance in this area. Is this something that America, that we need to win and be in front of rather than be on the backside?
3: Well, we absolutely have to win the AI race. AI is the most transformational technology that any of us will really encounter in our lifetimes. It is sort of the equivalent of electricity itself in terms of its ability to impact and shape and power virtually every industry. And right now, really, it's only a two-horse race in terms of who's going to dominate the future of the AI age. It's the United States and China. The Europeans regulated themselves out of this space.
1: Patrick, does America have the resources, the raw resources, to manufacture the components of AI, the AI infrastructure, things like the chips? Are we able to make those chips, or do we rely on countries like China to create the computer chips that are used to build the AI server farms?
3: You know, we are certainly getting better about that. Supply chains are increasingly coming home because of national security concerns. The biggest thing that stands in the way of America being able to win on these issues and being able to produce these resources is always red tape. America is one of the most blessed places in the world in terms of raw material and natural resources. It's our ability to actually access them and bring them to market that is constrained by regulation that stands most in the way.
1: So, Patrick, when we talk about that red tape, what sort of messaging should voters be feeding to their representatives in terms of what we want in the way of legislation? I mean, because, you know, there are safeguards that are important, but there are sometimes, as you put it, red tape, things that get in the way of progress that don't need to. What should we be telling our lawmakers that we want done if we want to see the continued growth in American dominance in the AI field?
3: Yeah, you know, overall, what we see, one of the biggest regulatory bottlenecks is open-ended review periods where, you know, there's no sort of shot clock or timer for regulators to make a decision on a project, whether that's building new energy, whether it's building a data center, whether it's putting in, you know, building a new mine for natural resources. All of those things can be subject to very, very long review processes. I think one of the best things that you can do across the board in the regulatory space is encourage lawmakers to put bureaucrats on a shot clock and say, you need to make a decision on this and provide your reasoning within, you know, 6 months, not 5 years, or else this project's going to be approved.
1: Patrick Hedger, the Director of Policy at NetChoice. Patrick, thank you so much for joining us this week on Viewpoint Alabama to explore all of this stuff surrounding AI.
3: Oh, thank you for having me. It was a pleasure.
1: And for more information about NetChoice, where can people go on the internet?
3: Yeah, you can find us at www.netchoice.org. You can also find us on all the major social media accounts at NetChoice.
1: Thank you, Patrick. And this is Viewpoint Alabama on the Alabama Radio Network. I'm John Mounts. Recently in Tuscaloosa, a new alert system was created so that teachers are able to connect and relay threats more quickly in an effort to keep our kids safe. JT caught up with Superintendent of Tuscaloosa Schools, Mike Daria, to talk about this.
4: Mike, welcome in. Thanks for being here.
5: Hey, good morning. Thanks for having me.
4: So this looks pretty cool here. What is this? Is this for the staff to carry badges that have the alert capabilities, or is it for all students, or is it both? What's going on? How did this come to be, and how does it work?
5: Absolutely. So the Raptor badges, they're part of our larger integrated safety plan. So this, in essence, is a badge that all employees wear. I'm at a school right now, for example. I have a badge that is with me. And if I connect with the badge, if I push the button three times, I can call a lockdown of this entire school. If I hit it a certain number of times after that, it'll call 911 directly. The purpose is every employee of our entire school system is empowered to make decisions when it comes to the safety of our children and our employees.
4: Wow. So if there is a situation where somebody's entered the building that's not cooperating, acting weird, you press the button a certain amount of times, and all of a sudden, immediate response. Do they have GPS on them as well? So if somebody does press the button, say, on one end of the school, they know exactly where that room is or where that button is being pressed?
5: Absolutely. So this is done in partnership with our local Tuscaloosa Police Department. It does have a GPS, so that we can actually look to see where the employee hit the badge and called for either a lockdown or 911, and we'll be able to see what location in the building where that was initiated, which then gives our first responders or our teams that respond a real indication of where in the building they need to arrive first.
4: So let's say a kid is in PE class or something and falls and breaks their ankle in doing a sport or an activity, and the PE teacher then can press this button and medical people will show up. Who gets a call for medical assistance? Does that go to the front office? Does it go to a local fire station with EMTs? Or who gets the alert? Says, oh gosh, we've got an issue here in this building.
5: Yeah, we have teams that are set up for medical purposes, for the example you just gave. And that's a team inside the building that responds through a different communication mechanism.
4: Mm-hmm.
5: The badges, this is for a critical incident like a lockdown, something that is pretty severe in nature.
4: I got you.
5: So this is not used for daily communication. This is used in a crisis when there's something that necessitates an entire building to lock down for safety and or to call 911 directly so that we can have immediate responses from our first responders.
4: You mentioned there's one call with three presses of the button, and there is a more severe one if you're just pressing, you know, constantly over seven times. What's the three press get you?
5: Well, it's important that every employee, no matter your role in this school system, if you see something that is concerning, that you know warrants the safety precaution to be done immediately, that everybody needs to be able to call what we call a lockdown. So if I see something that I know is a danger for this school that I'm in right now, I need to be able to give an immediate communication. And when I do that with this badge, it will give an alert throughout the entire school. Our students know the drill. Our employees know the drill of what to do in those occurrences. So that is it. Again, it's about timing, and it's about making sure communication happens in real time. If, God forbid, during a crisis, timing is important and communication is critical.
4: You're going through a pilot testing program with three of the schools right now. How long will that last, and do you anticipate any problems with it? And secondly, how long before the entire system is, equipped with this?
5: Yeah, the pilot really is just to work out all the kinks that need to be worked out with technology. So that's being done through the rest of this school year and the summer. All schools, all employees will have badges at the first of next year. So we will be fully operational, all schools, all sites, with employee badges by August of this coming fall.
4: Are there districts around the state of Alabama and the country already implicating or implementing, I should say, this process? Are they already in practice in other places?
5: There are. There are certainly some in Alabama and certainly surrounding states. We took a position of studying the technology a little bit before we jumped into this mm-hmm. space. And then we also had to look at funding. I'll use this opportunity to thank our legislators and others who give us a funding source to make a discretionary purchase like this.
4: What's the general cost, average cost, if you will, for one school to be equipped with their staff to have this?
5: Round about for our entire district, each school, round of $40,000-$50,000.
4: Per school.
5: It's not inexpensive.
4: Yeah.
5: That's right. And it comes with maintenance and all the other things as well. But really, again, this is part of a larger integrated safety and security plan for our school system. And again, we're appreciative of the funding that gives us the ability to have a discretionary purchase like this.
4: It's great to have. Great tool to have for the staff. And everybody's feeling more secure about things, obviously, inside the school with this program in place. So, yeah, I hope it goes well and is going to be spread nationwide, obviously, here in the state of Alabama, that every school can get on. And really have this extra tool that they need. Superintendent Mike Derry in Tuscaloosa City Schools, thank you, buddy.
5: Hey, thank you, and thank you for highlighting what's going on in education. We really appreciate it.
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9: Tide Baseball completes a three-game sweep of Vanderbilt. Auburn wins both ends of a doubleheader with Texas A&M series finale today. The Braves rout the Rockies and clinch a series win. Ronald Acuna Jr. left the game with hamstring tightness. Underdog Golden Tempo charges from behind to win the 152nd running of the Kentucky Derby. Jerry DeVoe becomes the first female trainer to win the Run for the Roses. I'm Trey Bender.
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1: Bad to the Bone from George Thorogood. I'm Dr. John. What do you do first thing in the morning? You're a little hungry? You crave food a lot in the morning? Well, when do you crave food the most? It's not necessarily in the morning. Research says that food cravings peak at 3:42 p.m. Yes, narrowed it down to the minute, 3:42 p.m. The survey looked at 5,000 Americans and found the average person deals with two cravings a day, and when they hit fast. 57% of people won't hold out longer than an hour, and 21% give in within the first 15 minutes to that craving. And mostly it's comfort food, like, all the stuff we like. Pizza, burgers, fries, tacos, and even fried chicken. So 3:42 rolls around this afternoon, and you've got a craving for French fries. Now you know why.
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6: I'm News 19 meteorologist Pooja Simpson. It'll be a beautiful Sunday with plenty of sunshine, light winds, and cooler than average temperatures with highs in the upper 60s and low 70s. It won't be as cold overnight, but you'll likely still want a jacket with temperatures in the mid 40s by Monday morning. Temperatures will become more seasonable tomorrow afternoon with highs near 80 degrees. Shower and storm chances pick up by the middle of the week. I'm meteorologist Pooja Simpson for WHNT News 19 with your Weather Authority forecast.
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1: Now's the time to get some concert tickets. $30 all-in concert tickets from Live Nation. More on that in 10 minutes. Blondie now, Debbie Harry, One Way or Another.

0: 106.1 WTAK. Aerosmith and Blondie and Guns N' Roses. Guns N' Roses doing a big tour this year, and you can get $30 tickets to see Guns N' Roses and a whole bunch of other shows, too. Thanks to Live Nation. 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It's $30 tickets all in. Yeah, that includes all those fees for over 4,000 shows. That includes Guns N' Roses and Styx in Chicago and the Doobie Brothers and Santana tour that's going on this summer. And it goes through May 5th. For artist shows, dates, and tickets, visit Live Nation's website.
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1: Police, every breath you take. Good morning, I'm Dr. John. May the 3rd, which means May the 4th be with you tomorrow, and Cinco de Mayo is just a couple of days away. And the school year is starting to wind down already. Went fast, didn't it? We started talking about thank a teacher back last August, September.

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16: I'm News 19 meteorologist Pooja Simpson. It'll be a beautiful Sunday with plenty of sunshine, light winds, and cooler than average temperatures with highs in the upper 60s and low 70s. It won't be as cold overnight, but you'll likely still want a jacket with temperatures in the mid 40s by Monday morning. Temperatures will become more seasonable tomorrow afternoon with highs near 80 degrees. Shower and storm chances pick up by the middle of the week. I'm meteorologist Pooja Simpson for WHNT News 19 with your Weather Authority forecast.
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1: Def Leppard and Pour Some Sugar on Me. How you doing this morning? How's the weekend going? I'm Dr. John. A lot of us like to go to trivia nights, right? Well, trivia nights are kind of winding down. There's something that's replacing them. And you might be surprised at what it is. I'll tell you in 10 minutes. Soundgarden.

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1: First heard about this, I thought it was kind of strange, but I guess after all, it really isn't. It figures. The Washington Post says the hippest new event popping up on the nightlife scene is new drawing nights. One event in Washington, D.C. is called Kink and Draw. Another is Naked Friends, but it's understandable if you've never heard of anything like it since the bar figure drawing scene is fairly new. It's not a class or anything, and it's not pretentious. People just shell out a few bucks to draw live naked models at a bar while sipping on a drink. That's it. No commitment or experience necessary.
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1: Ryan Adams and Run to You. I'm Dr. John. We got more NBA playoffs and NHL playoffs this weekend and Major League Baseball. And that last weekend, it was all, you know, seemed to be all about the NFL and the draft. I thought this was pretty cool. Las Vegas selected quarterback Fernando Mendoza with the number one overall selection in the draft. He's projected to make around $10 million in his first season, and he's already giving back. How cool is this? Fernando announced he's donating $500,000 to the National MS Society to accelerate progress toward a world free of multiple sclerosis. His mother, Elsa, has MS. Good job.
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6: I'm News 19 meteorologist Pooja Simpson. It'll be a beautiful Sunday with plenty of sunshine, light winds, and cooler than average temperatures with highs in the upper 60s and low 70s. It won't be as cold overnight, but you'll likely still want a jacket with temperatures in the mid 40s by Monday morning. Temperatures will become more seasonable tomorrow afternoon with highs near 80 degrees. Shower and storm chances pick up by the middle of the week. I'm meteorologist Pooja Simpson for WHNT News 19 with your Weather Authority forecast.
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10: 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About this time tomorrow, 9 o'clock, you're going to hear a keyword, and you've got a chance to win $1,000 in cash. And we'll do it every hour from 9 to 5 tomorrow. 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

0: Huntsville's rock station, 106.1 WTAK. So this song was originally recorded in the studio in 1977, barely made a dent, and then it exploded with their live at Budokan in Japan, turned into their biggest hit. The live recording is the one you know, I Want You to Want Me.
1: I want you to want me.

0: 1061 WTAK. And happy Sunday morning to you. I'm around till 3 p.m. I appreciate your ears more than you could possibly imagine. Lots of rock on the way. And remember, you can win $1,000 nine times a day tomorrow through Friday. Details coming up. On the way, Nirvana for you.
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1: 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This is Rush for you.

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Because a computer doesn't get goosebumps from a killer guitar solo. Guaranteed human.

0: 1061 WTAK. So I had the opportunity to take out a 2026 Royal Enfield Classic 650. It's a bike that's brand new, but looks like it's from the 1950s. It's teal in color. It's one of Royal Enfield's newest bikes. It's only been in the States for maybe, what, 5 weeks at this point? And I got a hold of one. I reviewed it. Check it out on the Clint August Facebook page. And by the way, if you follow me, I'll follow you. And on Instagram, at Clint August Radio.
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18: I'm News 19 meteorologist Pooja Simpson. It'll be a beautiful Sunday with plenty of sunshine, light winds, and cooler than average temperatures with highs in the upper 60s and low 70s. It won't be as cold overnight, but you'll likely still want a jacket with temperatures in the mid 40s by Monday morning. Temperatures will become more seasonable tomorrow afternoon with highs near 80 degrees. Shower and storm chances pick up by the middle of the week. I'm meteorologist Pooja Simpson for WHNT News 19 with your Weather Authority forecast.
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Huntsville's rock station, 106.1 WTAK. James Hetfield actually originally wrote this as a personal song he really didn't intend for the band to hear. But then when they did, they're like, dude, we got to record this. I'm glad they did Metallica, Nothing Else Matters.

0: 1061 WTAK. You know, we've got 9 chances for you to win $1,000 every weekday, Monday through Friday, starting minutes after 9 a.m. And all you have to do is listen for the keyword and then enter it on our website, which has all the contest times now. You can plan ahead. Your next chance at $1,000 is tomorrow morning just after 9 a.m. What would you do with $1,000? I'd buy another drone, and then I'd be in trouble with my wife.
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1061 WTAK. So the Guess Who originally recorded this, and then Lenny Kravitz did his version for the Austin Powers The Spy Who Shagged Me soundtrack, and it became massive.

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0: station, 106.1 WTAK. So every week I do something called Tech Tuesday, and I like to share some leftover Tech Tuesday with you on Sundays here. And I don't know how much money you've got, but if you want a friend that will never argue with you, or maybe it'll replace your annoying coworker, it's called the Unitree G1 Humanoid Robot. Walks, runs, dances. It's got AI brains, camera for eyes, and microphones so it can hear commands. It can actually talk to you. You say wave, it'll wave. You say shake hands, it'll shake your hand. 4 feet tall, weighs about 77 pounds, and moves like a tiny stuntman. We're talking flips and spins and skating. 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But if you have interest and you've got all kinds of money, Unitree G1 Humanoid Robot. 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
6: I'm News 19 meteorologist Pooja Simpson. It'll be a beautiful Sunday with plenty of sunshine, light winds, and cooler than average temperatures with highs in the upper 60s and low 70s. It won't be as cold overnight, but you'll likely still want a jacket with temperatures in the mid-40s by Monday morning. Temperatures will become more seasonable tomorrow afternoon with highs near 80 degrees. Shower and storm chances pick up by the middle of the week. I'm meteorologist Pooja Simpson for WHNT News 19 with your Weather Authority forecast.
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0: 1061 WTAK. What did the shipmates find in the toilet? 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

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Chris Boyer, this is Ozzy for you.

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0: Huntsville's Rock Station, 106.1 WTAK. It all starts again tomorrow morning just after 9 a.m. We've got 9 chances each Monday through Friday, each day, for you to win $1,000. And all you have to do is listen for the keyword. 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So make plans tomorrow through Friday, 9 different keywords each day. And then think about what would you buy with $1,000. Don't do anything responsible, please.
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9: Tide Baseball completes a three-game sweep of Vanderbilt. Auburn wins both ends of a doubleheader with Texas A&M series finale today. The Braves rout the Rockies and clinch a series win. Ronald Acuna Jr. left the game with hamstring tightness. Underdog Golden Tempo charges from behind to win the 152nd running of the Kentucky Derby. Jerry DeVoe becomes the first female trainer to win the Run for the Roses. I'm Trey Bender.
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12: 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Don Felder, Glenn Frey, and Don Henley wrote this song. It is Hotel California from 1976. The Eagles.

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1061 WTAK. Years ago, I was heartbroken over a girl who had just dumped me, and I couldn't get over it for a while. My buddy James calls me and says, "Hey, dude, there's a band called The Offspring. There's a song called Self-Esteem. It's written about you." I was so insulted. Still my best friend, though.

0: 1061 WTAK. And a big thank you to all of our winners in iHeartRadio's Thank a Teacher powered by Donors Choose. And congratulations, by the way. 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
1: This is certainly Candlebox's biggest hit. It is called Far Behind, written about Andrew Wood, lead singer of the Seattle group Mother Love Bone back in the day. This is Far Behind.

0: Huntsville's Rock Station, 106.1 WTAK. So this is a message I just got today.
1: Hello, this is Aria from AT&T DirecTV. I am leaving you a voicemail for you to call back as soon you hear because your 50% discount on monthly bill is being removed today due to no response. 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
8: 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Still trips me out that Eddie Vedder of Pearl Jam wrote this before he was even in the band. He was still in high school. Who knew it would be a massive hit for him? This is Pearl Jam, Better Man.

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Huntsville's rock station, 106.1 WTAK. I should never admit this to you, but years ago I actually thought the title of this song was Tony Danza. And yes, if you've seen Friends, just like Phoebe did. I was a bit younger than her when I thought that, but whatever. Here's Elton John.

0: 1061 WTAK. Tomorrow morning, just after 9 a.m., it's going to be your first keyword that you're going to hear of the nine that you'll hear tomorrow and every day, Monday through Friday. When you hear the keywords, you want to enter them on our website. You're going for $1,000. I wish I could win it, but I cannot. You can. And it starts tomorrow morning just after 9 a.m.
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Check it out. Bon Jovi.

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0: 1061 WTAK. And that's going to do it for me on this fine Sunday. Enjoy the rest of your week, and I'll see you next Sunday morning at 10 a.m. And if you've ever served this country, past, present, men, women, every branch, we love you. We appreciate you. Thank you. And God bless you and your families for your tremendous sacrifice.
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9: I'm News 19 meteorologist Pooja Simpson. It'll be a beautiful Sunday with plenty of sunshine, light winds, and cooler than average temperatures with highs in the upper 60s and low 70s. It won't be as cold overnight, but you'll likely still want a jacket with temperatures in the mid 40s by Monday morning. Temperatures will become more seasonable tomorrow afternoon with highs near 80 degrees. Shower and storm chances pick up by the middle of the week. I'm meteorologist Pooja Simpson for WHNT News 19 with your Weather Authority forecast.
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1: Now, if you're trying to plan a summer vacation without needing a second job to pay for it, well, here you go. Pay its battle. A new study says Anchorage is the most expensive U.S. trip for a family of four, while Gettysburg comes in as the most affordable. So apparently your summer choice is breathtaking scenery or still being able to afford groceries when you get back. What is your favorite vacation spot that doesn't crush your budget? Hit the top.

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1: You know, you look around, you see so much negativity going on in the world, right? 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

0: This is Huntsville's Rock Station, 106.1 WTAK. Asking you the question, what's making you smile? Ken, what's some good news you want to share with us?
1: My wife and I have separated. We're not divorced yet, but we're working on it. Maybe an annulment, okay. Who knows? But yeah, that was a 7-year relationship, and I gave everything to it that I could, and it just wasn't enough. I wish her the best, but I'm happy to be free.
0: Alrighty, I guess that's good news. We didn't really specify. What's making you smile today? Hit that talk back, Mike.

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0: It's 106.1 WTAK. So much negativity going on in the world. Let's highlight some positivity. Anna, what's got you smiling today?
1: I am so excited to be booking our family vacation. Ooh. Every year we try to take a little weekend trip away with the family, and we've got a plan now for July.
0: Ooh, nice. You got an extra seat because I'd love to tag along with you. I make a good co-pilot. I'm pretty good at picking out music. Music that I want to play, not what my boss tells us to play.
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20: I'm News 19 meteorologist Pooja Simpson. It'll be a beautiful Sunday with plenty of sunshine, light winds, and cooler than average temperatures with highs in the upper 60s and low 70s. It won't be as cold overnight, but you'll likely still want a jacket with temperatures in the mid 40s by Monday morning. Temperatures will become more seasonable tomorrow afternoon with highs near 80 degrees. Shower and storm chances pick up by the middle of the week. I'm meteorologist Pooja Simpson for WHNT News 19 with your Weather Authority forecast.
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0: This is Huntsville's Rock Station, 106.1 WTAK. You know, dating has gotten so expensive. At this point, a simple dinner might need financing options. Hey, what's going on? It's Battle. New survey says that the average date night now costs $189. Nearly half of singles say that dating just isn't financially worth it anymore. You know, romance is alive. It's just checking prices before it commits. Has dating gotten way too expensive? And what is your best cheap date idea? We'd love to hear from you on the show today. Go to the iHeartRadio app, hit that talk back mic, and drop us.

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1: Now, if you like professional wrestling, I host a weekly pro wrestling podcast. 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It's called Battleground Podcast. Recently, we caught up with Tony Khan, who owns AEW and the co-owner of the Jacksonville Jaguars. You want to hear

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1: Now, if you've ever looked at your college degree and thought, what exactly was the plan here? Well, you're not alone.
0: It's battle. New report says 1 in 5 recent grads regret their major, with political science, communications, and general studies leading the list. I'll tell you what, I graduated with a communications degree, and I don't regret it because, well, I put that degree to good use. I got this job, even though I didn't really need a

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0: This is Huntsville's Rock Station, 106.1 WTAK. Hanging out, what's going on? It is your buddy Battle. So I saw this. New study analyzed 100 of Billboard's most streamed songs of 2025 to find out which are the worst to listen to while working. The number one song on their list was this one.
1: It was good to see you smile.
0: Yeah, Smile for Morgan Wallen. Also, by the way, who's actually listening to that at work? It is super slow and sounds depressing. But also, I understand why it's the number one worst song to listen to while work, because you can't get motivated off of that. You just get depressed.
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1: Now, I want to get your thoughts on this one. Hey, it's Battle. 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
1: Hey, it's Battle, and there's a California resort that is giving the mini bar a wellness makeover. Instead of little bottles and junk food, guests can now get things like sauna blankets and massage devices, melatonin tea, and CBD gummies. 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
5: 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Hey, it's battle. They say hard plastic, cheap rubber, frayed rope toys, and even regular tennis balls can be a problem over time. So your dog's favorite toy might actually be a tiny accident waiting to happen. Now, if you excuse me, I gotta call my wife and tell her to go to the dog toys.

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1: Now, if your body still feels like it's in winter mode, experts say that it's time to wake it back up. 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It's Pat. 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Get out and get some sunlight, go outside, move a little more, and don't go from zero to training.

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1: You know, self-driving cars still have some issues to work out because, a Waymo taxi in London reportedly drove right through an active crime scene.
0: Yeah.
1: Hey, it's battle. 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
22: It's a Game 7 doubleheader in the NBA playoffs today. The Pistons rally from being down 3-1 to beat the Orlando Magic 116-94. It's the Pistons' first series win in 18 years. Tonight, the other Game 7, the Cavs entertain the Raptors. NHL Stanley Cup playoffs, a dramatic Game 7. The Lightning hosting the Canadiens in a winner-take-all. Tonight, the Minnesota Wild at the Colorado Avalanche in Game 1 of Round 2. I'm Darryl Joyner.
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25: 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That way, if they have a breakdown, you'll be on the safe list. 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
1: Hey, it's Battle. New survey says a lot of Gen Zers wish that they could live in the past, especially before social media and constant screens took over. Yeah, they're talking books, cassette tapes, older fashion, and life feeling a little more real. So now people are nostalgic for a time that they've never even experienced. Let me ask you this. Let's have some fun. If you could go live in one decade, what would it be? Hit that talk back, Mike, while listening on the iHeartRadio

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1: I'm really curious how. That's all I got from this one. Hey, it's battle. A man in China had a metal chopstick stuck in his throat for 8 years before finally getting it removed. Doctors say that it could have caused major damage at any point, but somehow he just lived with it until the pain got worse. I ignore a lot of things, but I'd like to think metal object in throat makes the to-do list faster than that, right?
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